0: Well, wait a minute, fellas. Don't go without me. God damn.
1: Okay.
0: I don't know what we're doing. Oh, thank you, David. On top of old... No.
1: You're fresh.
0: Shh. 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

0: 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Yes, you would.
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0: hallelujah.

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Should I never meet you again in this walk of life, I can promise you that I'll be waiting at the river for you.

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just one more time. I don't know if Abraham could have known that 4,000 years later, somebody would sing about him and about his son Isaac and about Rebecca, a symbol of the rapture of the church, a symbol of those who are born again all over this world. Praise God.

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Are you ready this morning? Soon and very soon, the trump of God is going to sound. And when it does, the dead in Christ is going to rise first. Then we which are alive and remain shall be caught up together to meet the Lord in the clouds, and forever we shall be with Him. Come on, church, are you ready this morning?

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Soon and very soon it's going to happen. 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

Ladies and gentlemen, introducing the musical prophet, Al G. Al G. Al G. Al G. Al G. Al G. Al G. Al G.

0: to never let me cross your mind. 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Okay, we're ready.
1: Okay, sick.
0: Bill over there smiling, man. He liked that. Damn, that song's old. I did that when I was 3 years old, man.

If Jesus came to your house to spend a day or two, if he came unexpectedly, I wonder what you'd do. When you saw him coming, would you meet him at the door with arms outstretched in welcome to your heavenly visitor? Or would you need to change some things before you let him in, like burn some magazines and maybe put the Bible where they've been? Could you let Jesus walk right in, or would you rush about to hide your worldly music and put some hymn books out? Oh, I know that you'd give your nicest room to such an honored guest, and all the food that you would serve to him would be the very best. And you'd keep assuring him that you were glad to have him there, that serving him in your home was joy beyond compare. But would your family conversation keep up its normal pace? Would you find it hard each meal to say a table grace? Would you be glad to have him meet your very closest friends? Or would you hope they stayed away until his visit ends? Would you take him with you everywhere that you'd plan to go? Or maybe change your plans for just a day or so? Would you be glad to have him stay forever on and on? Or would you sigh with great relief when finally he had gone? You know, it might be interesting to know the things you'd do if Jesus came in person to spend some time.

0: That's Elvis, a little gospel singer. 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

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My Lord, my Lord, I can feel that. Praise God, I said I can feel that. I've got an idea that some of you watching by television, listening by radio, the devil has told you you might as well quit, but he's a liar. 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
1: This beautiful day opens and we enjoy the breath of life. Come and enter into His presence as creatures shaped by our one and only Creator. He will carry us through paths of righteousness. He will fill us with joy and we will have eternal pleasure from His right hand. So as you begin this day, come and fill yourself with His presence. In whatsoever you may face, He will give you just a glimpse of His majesty and bountiful love. Come into His presence.

Good morning, everyone. This morning we read 1 Kings chapter 9, reading from verse 10 through to verse 28, and I'm reading from the New International Version. Here begins. At the end of 20 years, during which Solomon built these two buildings, the temple of the Lord and the royal palace, King Solomon gave 20 towns in Galilee to Hiram, king of Tyre, because Hiram had supplied him with all the cedar and juniper and gold he wanted. But when Hiram went from Tyre to see the towns that Solomon had given to him, he was not pleased with them. "What kind of towns are these you have given me, my brother?" he asked. And he called them the land of Kabul, a name they have to this day. Now Hiram had sent to the king 120 talents of gold. Here is the account of the forced labor Solomon conscripted to build the Lord's temple, his own palace, the terraces, the wall of Jerusalem, and Hazar, Megiddo, and Jezer. Pharaoh, king of Egypt, had attacked and captured Jezer. He had set it on fire. He killed its Canaanite inhabitants and then gave it as a wedding gift to his daughter, Solomon's wife. And Solomon rebuilt Jezer. He built up Lower Beth Horon, Baalath, and Tadmor in the desert within his land, as well as all the store cities and the towns for his chariots and for his horses. Whatever he desired to build in Jerusalem, in Lebanon, and throughout all the territory he ruled, there were still people left from the Amorites, the Hittites, the Perizzites, the Hivites, and the Jebusites. These people were not Israelites. Solomon conscripted the descendants of all these people remaining in the land, whom the Israelites could not exterminate, to serve as slave labor, as it is to this day. But Solomon did not make slaves of any of the Israelites. They were his fighting men, his government officials, his officers, his captains, and his commanders of his chariots and charioteers. There were also chief officials in Solomon's projects, 550 officials supervising those who did the work. After Pharaoh's daughter had come up from the city of David to the palace Solomon had built for her, he constructed the terraces. Three times a year, Solomon sacrificed burnt offerings and fellowship offering on the altar he had built for the Lord, burning incense before the Lord along with them, and so fulfilled the temple obligation. King Solomon also built ships at Ezion-Geber, which is near Elath in Edom, and on the shore of the Red Sea. And Hiram sent his men, sailors, who knew the sea, to serve in the fleet with Solomon's men. They sailed to Ophir and brought back 420 talents of gold, which they delivered to King Solomon. A reading from the Word of God. My sisters and brothers, interesting passage we have. Here, we know that Solomon had just done prayed, and the Lord appeared to him for a second time to remind him of what he should do, because if he did not do it, the
people and the temple will become rubble, or the temple will become rubble. The people will be cut off from the land, and so forth. Interesting it is. And when the temple is in rubble, and people ask, it would be because they have forsaken the Lord their God, who brought their ancestor out of Egypt, and have embraced other gods, worshipping and serving them. That is why the Lord brought disaster on them. And by the time we see this, we jump in verse 10 to 28. Interesting, my sisters and brothers. And with this, there are two observations that I want us to look at. Observation number one about Solomon. With all what God said, you know what I see? Solomon was engaging in unfairness to achieve success. Yes, Solomon was engaging in unfairness to achieve success. And what is a success I'm talking about? The building of the temple and the building of his palace. What the unfairness? The first unfairness, my sisters and brothers, is the kind of arrangement that he made with the king of Tyre, Hiram. We did not know all of that. That even though he appears to be such a good man, a wise man, and God had said, yes, since you never asked for anything for yourself, I will give you the blessing. Yeah? But here we see the kind of arrangement that he had made. What was the arrangement? We will read it, my sisters and brothers. But when Aram went from Tyre to see the towns that Solomon had given him, he was not pleased. What kind of towns are these you have given me, my brother? He asked. And he called them the land of Kabul, a name they have to this day. Now Aram had sent to the king 120 talents of gold. So the kind of arrangement that Solomon had gone into was to get the gold to sell property, to sell the inheritance that God had given, to sell a piece of the promised land. You see? The kind of backdoor deal that he was engaged in. We did not know that, but we make the observation now. The kind of backdoor deal that he made with Hiram to sell parts of the promised land. Hiram came and exposed it. And when he gave Hiram the properties, the towns, Hiram said, what kind of towns are these that you have given me, my brother? He asked. He called them the land of Kabul. And you know what Kabul means? Good for nothing, worthless. Worthless. It is as good as nothing. So he made the deal with Hiram and gave Hiram some towns that are worthless, that are good for nothing. My sisters and brothers, possibly in my mind, that what is happening is the writer of Kings, the narrator, is showing us and showing up Solomon that even though he was considered wise, he possibly might end up good for nothing. Good for nothing.
my sisters and brothers, the second unfairness is seen in the text. It says, here is the account, verse 15, of the forced labor King Solomon conscripted to build the Lord's temple, his own palace, the terraces, the wall of Jerusalem, and Hazar, Megiddo, and Jezer. Eh? You know, involving forced labor is slavery. Unfairness, treating people badly. My sisters and brothers. And it is also mentioned, that's how he treated the Hittites, the Perizzites, the Ammonites, the Hivites, and the Jebusites. Slavery. People work for nothing. Unfairness to reach success. But yet still, is someone who God had guided and directed, but he was warned. He was warned. I want to ask us today, I wonder if we have people like this, whether in church. But don't forget what God said. Can't forget what God said, that the temple will become a rubble. All who pass by it will be appalled and scoff at it and ask the question. Sisters and brothers, any time we are engaged in unfairness to reach success, it's a bad move. God is not pleased. But you know, we have people who are like this. And take note that any time anyone is engaged in unfairness to achieve success, it's a bad thing. It's going to end up being worthless. Kabul. My sisters and brothers, Solomon was engaged in unfairness to achieve the success. Looks good, but we don't know how he had achieved it. It's like some people, we see what they possess, nice houses, not that we're talking about big houses, but we don't know how they get it. We just don't know how they get it. Not only that, but the text said that even Pharaoh, the same people them from Egypt, that talks about the ancestors and so forth, Pharaoh killed Canaanite inhabitants to give Solomon land, Jezer, because Solomon married his daughter. Look at all of these things. Unfairness to achieve success. God doesn't like this when we are unfair to achieve material gains and success, my sisters and brothers. Let us examine ourselves and be careful. Solomon will have to be careful. Not only that, but with all of these things that you have talked about, and they serve as slave and so forth. Yeah, that's what he said. He didn't use any Israelites, but yet still people. Slavery. Possibly we have, we call it human smuggling. That's what they call it. Possibly that's that. He made the Israelites chief of that and so forth and so, but yet still involved in slavery, abusing people. And we have some people who claim to be successful. They're abusing people. Treating people like slaves. Some of us possibly, we have what we call them, our helpers, and how we treat them like slaves because we have achieved success. We better be careful. Treat people right. But the second observation that I realize in the text is found later on. Hear what the text said in verse 25. 3 times a year, Solomon sacrificed burnt offerings and fellowship offerings on the altar he built for the Lord, burning incense before the Lord along with them, and so fulfilled the temple's obligation. I found this interesting. And that's a second observation. You know, apart from unfairness to reach success, engage in ritual that is void of righteousness. That's what I see here. Because hear what he said. That's all Solomon was doing, was fulfilling an obligation.
He's doing it unto the Lord, but just to fulfill an obligation. It's empty. Emptiness, look good by others. Keeping up the rituals 3 times a year. Went and sacrifices. But it's a good thing for the sight. Spectacle, yes. But it's empty. We do not say that the Lord accepts the offerings. We don't hear anything. But he went and there. And he burned with incense before, or along with incense before the Lord. And so fulfilled temple obligation. Simple as that. The same one that God has been good to, the same one that God had blessed, is the same one simply observing ritual that is void of righteousness. The right relationship with God is missing. Only looks good. But it is empty. The question I want to ask us today, my brother, my sister, I wonder if we have anybody like this. Just engaging in rituals. But it is empty. The righteousness is empty. The right living, the relationship with God is not there. Looks good to the eyes, but it is empty. And would to God that we get hold of ourselves. Because if we continue like the road Solomon is on, with the unfairness to achieve success, and the ritual void of righteousness, it going to end up to be a Kabul. Good for nothing. My sisters and brothers, I believe this is what the writer is saying. That Solomon seemed to be ending up like good for nothing. The worship that he did is good for nothing. The success that's possibly that he achieved seemed to be good for nothing. I hope none of us listening to me will end up like that, being good for nothing. But we can be something worthwhile if we live according to what the Lord wants. Here again, and I will read from chapter 9. Hear what it says, and verse 4. As for you, if you walk before me faithfully, with integrity of heart and uprightness, as David your father did, and do all I commanded and observe my decree and my laws, I will establish your royal throne over Israel forever. You shall never fail to have a successor on the throne of Israel. Is it God's promise? God's promise is that the blessing, if we walk faithfully and with integrity and in uprightness. And that's what the Lord requires of us. My sisters and brothers, let us be what God wants us to be. Not dealing in unfairness to achieve success and ritual that is void of righteousness. But let us walk with integrity and faithfully and in uprightness of heart before Almighty God. Let us pray. Lord, honestly, this is shocking. Lord, we pray that none of us will be like Solomon here. But as you have demanded and dictated, help us to walk before you faithfully with integrity of heart and uprightness. And we know that you will establish us. God, help us not to be unfair in our dealings, in unfairness just to achieve success. You are not pleased, because we will end up a Kabul, good for nothing. But Lord Jesus, you can make us into something. You have done that already. Help us to remain faithfully to you. In your name we pray. Amen and amen.

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God bless you.

0: Yes, Jesus, the name above all name. Bow your head with me right where you are. Bow your spirit right where you are. Let us go into the presence of God. Let us go into the throne of God by praying unto Him this morning. Father, in the name of Jesus. Jesus, the name above every other name. We give you glory, we give you honor, and we give you praise this morning, O God. We give you thanks, O God, because you have awakened us up and have us going here and there. O God, you give us the strength, O God, in this brand new day that you have created. This day is an accident. It was designed by you, O God. And we give you thanks, O precious Savior, because you have given us the privilege to be in it, O God. Precious Jesus, we commit this program in your hands, O God. These words of life program, which is your program. Oh God, a program which you have given unto us since many decades back, oh God. A program which have blessed many lives, oh God, here and there, far, oh God. We bless your holy name. We ask that you may bless every watcher this morning through Facebook Live, through our YouTube channel. We pray that you will just bless them, oh God. Oh God, and bless everyone who is taking part in this program here this morning. Oh God, whether directly or indirectly, Father. And God, bless our beloved bishop and wife, wherever they is this morning, oh God. So, precious Savior, I just pray that you will continue to lead and direct. In your precious name I pray, Lord Jesus. Amen and amen.
1: Amen. Surely his name is precious. His name is glorious. His name is wonderful. His name is the only name that when we call, we know we will be saved. What a precious name is Jesus. Aren't you glad that you have the name of Jesus, that you have the precious Son of God who died for us on the cross? We must be more than joyous, more than glorious to have Jesus in our life. This is why we worship and we praise that only name, that one name, the glorious name of Jesus. So join in with us. Place yourself in the position of worship, to glory, to exalt the name, to magnify the beautiful name of Jesus. Because I know that whenever we call on Jesus, He will answer. He will be there. He will be there for comfort, for love, for excitement, for joy, for peace, for whatever you need in your life, God will be there. He will be there. It's just that we call upon His name and He will surely answer us according to His will and to His word. So let's worship God. Let's extend our praise. Let's magnify Jesus and let know that He is the wonderful and the great name.

0: Hallelujah.
1: What a wonderful name.
0: Amen. Yes, Jesus. What a wonderful name. And as I said, when we call upon that name, we know Hallelujah. He will be there for our help. He will be there to restore. He will be there to fix. He will be there to change, to mold, to break, and to fix
1: Hallelujah.
0: That which was broken.
1: That's right, minister.
0: Because the psalmist said, I lift up my head unto the hills. Where does my help come from? From the Lord.
1: Amen.
0: That's why I call upon him. That's why I call upon his name. He's the great shepherd, the rock of all ages. He's the almighty God. He's the one we can trust for everything and anything.

0: Hallelujah.
1: Glory, glory.
0: We praise you, Lord.
1: Yes, this is how we praise God. We lift our hands. We shout hallelujah. We shout glory. We kneel before God. We bow down. We honor him. We extend our thanks. That's the way we worship, and that's the way we praise the Almighty King. So we just want to give God thanks, and we praise his name at this moment. So we'll be having our welcome by our pastor at this moment. So let's continue to worship God in this beautiful day.
2: Yes, we want to say welcome to all of you, our dear beloved Facebook viewers who are so pending Saturday after Saturday dear with us. We want to bless you in the name of our Lord and Savior Jesus Christ. We say welcome to you. We know some of you are about doing your business, whether you are in the sweeping the yard, whether you are doing the chores of the day, whether you are out there in your boat fishing, whether you are in the ground, wherever you are this morning, we want to say to you, welcome. Our heart rejoice once more again, because we know that you are there pending Saturday after Saturday to this your favorite radio program, Words of Life program. And we know many hearts, many lives, many souls, many spirits has been blessed through this program Saturday after Saturday. And this program will continue until the Lord said thus far. So we welcome you in a special way. I may the Spirit of the Lord fill your heart this morning, fill your mind, fill your soul and your thoughts this morning with him. Hallelujah. Now, if you will just permit me, okay, I want to share with you some announcements this morning. And we just want to greet those of you who will be having birthday this week. Okay, from today until next week. So we want to greet all of you who will be having birthday this week. Or perhaps you will be not having birthday, but you will be celebrating your wedding anniversary. We want to say happy anniversary to you if you will be celebrating your wedding anniversary this week. So may the Lord bless you richly as you celebrate one more year of life, or as you celebrate one more year of your matrimony. May God richly bless you, and may he give you many, many more years of celebration with him. Okay. Now, tomorrow we'll be having our regular services in all of our congregation here at Limbal. We are having all our regular service in all of our congregation. If you pertain to our next congregation, to your congregation, make sure that you are up and about for church. Don't stay back home. Because remember what the Lord said, we must not forsake ourselves coming together. And much more when the day is drawing closer. So if you belongs to another congregation, please make sure that tomorrow you are in your congregation worshiping and serving the Lord with your brethren there. And if you congregate yourself today, Saturday, make sure also that you are in your congregation as well, worshiping and serving the Lord with your brethren there. If you are one of those who congregate, who meet today in your congregation for worship. So please don't forget tomorrow. Tomorrow is the Lord's day. So don't forget to meet with your brethren there. And also those of us here, tomorrow we'll be meeting. We have our congregation at here at Mother Church. Two services go on Sunday. We have our 7 o'clock morning worship service and our 10 o'clock morning worship service there at, in Schoonabite, morning worship at 10. There in Morris Landing, morning worship begins at 8. There in Las Palmas, morning worship began at 9:30 the morning. And our children congregation get started at 10. And our Spanish congregation here at the main building downstairs worship at 10 o'clock service. So tomorrow is our regular, all in all our congregations is our regular morning worship. And coming up soon, starting from the next week, the 25th of July, until the 1st of August is our Emancipation Week. Our Emancipation Week get started tomorrow, next week, Saturday, the 25th. There have been some changes by the programming because of the changing of the calendar this year. Normally, our inaugural service year by year started there at First Baptist Church. But this year is getting started the 25th, which is Saturday coming. Some extra information that I have received is that the Raisal Fest and the Youth Fest will commence there at the playground there in the Brooksville area. Okay, so if there has been no changes until now, this is what will take place there in the Brooksville area. Emancipation have to do with all of us Raisal people. Emancipation have to do with all of us Raisal people. Okay, we are celebrating the date that our ancestors was set free from slavery. Not that they were born as slaves. They were enslaved. Our people were enslaved. And our ancestors were set free from slavery. So if there has been no changes coming up the 25th, our Raisal Fest and the Youth Fest will, on that Saturday morning, will be there in the section of Brooksville where the playground is. Okay. Commencing with the Raisal Fest there and the Youth Fest. If there has been no changes, this is what will take place. And on July the 26th is the inaugural and gospel night there at the First Baptist Church. Okay. And the time will be normally at 6 o'clock. Okay. During the week, there will be more activities coming up. We do not have them at hand here. But meanwhile, until things is getting in order, announcement will be made around these events that will take place during our Emancipation Week. So just be pending of the different events that is coming up in our Emancipation Week. Okay? So it's begun from July 25th until the 1st of August, from Saturday till another Saturday. Okay? And so let us be pending of this. And coming up on the 9th of August, the 9th of August, is our Creole Pentateuch celebration. The Creole Pentateuch celebration, according to information, is where it will be the launching out of the first five books of the Old Testament in our Creole language. There will be different ones coming over. Okay? Those from Belize, those from Jamaica as well, because on that day there will be the launching out of their Creole too as well. We have many islands in the Caribbean that speak Creole. We have French Creole, we have English Creole. So there will be some people coming over this side of the island. Okay, this will take place. Also, there will be have live stream on YouTube and Instagram for this event, for this celebration. It will be none other than the right there as well, the First Baptist Church at 4:30 in the evening hours. 4:30 in the evening hours, the 9th of August. The 9th of August. This will take place there at the First Baptist Church. Coming up, okay, the 17th of August, it will be a church family banquet. A church family banquet, okay. The responsible ones is our congregation here, Linval Congregation. A church family banquet. There are tickets around, distributing already, selling. So if you like to attend our church family banquet, just come to the office hereby. I think there will be tickets here at the office. And there are people out there already who have ticket distributing already for this great church family banquet which will take place the 17th of August, the Monday. That's a Monday, the 17th of August, this great church family banquet. And also, let's keep reminding of our first fruit offering coming up on the 27th of September. Let us bear these things in mind that you can go ahead setting aside your first fruit for our Heavenly Father, for our God. And this date is set aside on the 27th of September. This will be taking place here. So let's keep pending with our first fruit offering. We continue our inscription. Okay, our inscription is still open for the workshop in evangelism, Los Pasos del Maestro. Okay, inscription is still open. All right, the inscription is free. The only things we will be have to pay for is the material that we will be purchasing. The material that we will be purchasing for this workshop in evangelism, Los Pasos del Maestro. Okay, the date is still pending of when this will be. But we will have to purchase the materials. Okay, purchase the materials to work with. Don't other than 20,000 pesos for the materials. All right, that we will be working with and that we will be a blessing for our life. So the date is still pending as yet for when this workshop will begin. So if you haven't get inscribed as yet Okay, we are urging you. We are just asking you if you would like to take this workshop in evangelism. Evangelism is the work of the church. Evangelism is the work of the church. This is the work that God leave for the church. He says, go ye therefore in all the nations and make disciples. This is the work of the church, to evangelize. And we just want to know to do it in an effective way. So they are giving out. Yeah, we have this inscription open for this workshop. We continue reading for this month of July, the book of Jeremiah. Let's get in it big time. This is a powerful book, the book of Jeremiah. So if you haven't get started as yet, you still have time to get in it, to dig deep in it, and let the word of God be a blessing to your life. Okay, let's keep on praying for our families. Let's keep on praying for our churches, the bereaved families, many out there. Let's keep on praying for our authorities. Let's keep on praying for those who are in prison. Let's keep on praying for those who are sick. Let's keep on praying for them. Meanwhile, you are praying for them. Let's ask, how are they doing? How they coming? So let's keep on praying for our many, many sick ones. Because every day, there are someone who have to be hospitalized, someone who have to travel to seek further medical health in the continent. Someone. So let's keep on praying for them. Let's keep on praying. Prayer can do what nothing else cannot do. So let's keep on praying for our sick ones, them out there. And let's remember our, keep in mind our various announcement for this week. Let's jot them down, that we not forget them, so we can take part in it. God bless your heart richly as the praise team come again. As the praise team come again and continue to lead us in worship and praise.
1: Praise the Lord. Just before, we just want to, in a special way, greet each and every one of you who are watching us right now on Facebook or YouTube. We want to greet Miss Bellarmina Gie, Kevin Pusey, Lonita Reeves, Delcia Britton, Ines Mireya Escalona, who is sending blessings to all, Arcelia Pumir, Edmiston Smith, Magali Gordon, and all of you who are watching us and also sending your love. Natalia Bent, one former classmate of mine, I greet you specially. Sister, God bless you, who's sending her greetings also. We just want to recognize each and every one of you. And please feel free to send your message of love, of thanks to the Lord also, of greetings. Maybe you are far off and you just want everyone to listen, or we can just share with each and every one of us your greetings, your love towards the church, to this program. So this morning we just want to recognize you specially. Also, we send out our best love for our pastors, our bishop and pastor Yadisa McNish. We love you, and we know that you are just doing what God is sending you to do. Also, we greet Minister Pendiel and his lovely wife, who are part of this program, Minister Shalinda. So we greet you all specially, and we know that you are also watching us wherever you are and giving us and sending your love and blessings.
0: Minister, we know that there are many more watching and viewing, and maybe we are not mentioning you, but we want to recognize those of you who we don't mention. In a special way, we want to welcome in Providence Island, Buelo James in Providence. He's always connected, so we send our special greetings and love to you as well.
1: Amen. Also, Sister Catherine Maldonado is sending her love and greetings to the church. Hallelujah. Constancia Pumir. Selma Susana Smith, we
0: Felicia
1: greet you.
0: Livingston.
1: Amen. Imogene Miles, we greet you
0: Dulcia
1: all in
0: Britton.
1: The name of the Lord. We know
0: all
1: that
0: of you to everyone.
1: You are just spending to hear a word from God. And like I said, you can share also. Maybe you want to give God thanks for something. Just tell God thanks right there on the Facebook. Thank you, God, for permitting me to whatsoever. And bless others also while we greet one another,
0: yes.
1: And we may hear about you as I said, maybe you're far off and you have a long time you haven't been here or have the privilege to be on the island and you're watching us from far. We send also our love unto you. We send our greetings unto you. And we hope that more than ever, God be blessing your life.
0: Amen. Also, if they need prayer, if any one of you need prayer, all of us need prayer, you can send your petition and our pastor, ministers and leaders, they are ready to support you all as well.
1: Hallelujah. Also, we have Delia Livingston, who is also connected and watching. God be praised. We love each and every one of you from all the sections of this island.
0: Yes.
1: We are sending love and greetings to each and everyone. We are just glad and happy. This is a great privilege for us to just connect with those. It's one of those things that technology gave us. Amen. Yes. Maybe you, as I said, you are far and but we know that by this technology, we have been drawn near close.
0: Amen.
1: In one love. So we greet you and we extend our blessings and our shouts of praise out unto God for your life and for
0: Amen.
1: All that you also do to this program, because your presence is more important. Your watching us is what make us to continue and to give more unto what God has commanded us through this program.
0: That's right.
1: Amen. Amen. So we continue to worship God. We extend our praise unto God this morning, giving thanks for each and every one of you. And we hope that you all are worshiping God from the spirit, from the heart, from love, from a place where you know God will be joyous to receive that worship, to receive that praise. It is good when we can worship God without any inhibitions, freely. Amen. And many places do not have this privilege. Maybe peoples are being condemned just by lifting or saying hallelujah. And we know that we have the freedom to extend our praise unto God. We can walk out of our yard and just say, thank you, Jesus. And no one will tell us anything because we have the freedom to do so. So let's give God thanks for that privilege.
0: Thank you, Jesus.
1: Let's honor him. I thank God for the privilege to be a servant of him. To

0: that much are condemned for. So let's worship God. I invite us, wherever you are, whatever you are doing in this moment, if you are raking the yard, you can sing along. You can rake the yard and give God praise. If you are combing somebody here, if you are cooking, if you're the sidong, if you're the lidong, whatever you are doing, you can still give God praise.
1: Even
0: because if God say him can make the rock praise him, imagine you where got strength, life, health, hand, foot, feet, nose, toe, everything together, how much more you can give God praise in whatever you are doing. So whatever you are doing at this moment, whether you are watching, listening, please extend your praise to God the best way you can.
1: Yes.
0: And as hard and as loud as you can.
1: Yes.
0: We're going to worship our glory.

0: Hallelujah.
1: Glorious God.
0: He is glorious.
1: Hallelujah.
0: We worship God,
1: yes,
0: in the beauty of His holiness. He is ageless, changeless, worthy, almighty. What a great name is Jehovah.
1: You're a glorious God. There is no one like you, God.
0: Hallelujah.
1: Glorious God.
0: He is glorious.
1: Hallelujah.
0: We worship God,
1: yes,
0: in the beauty of His holiness.

0: take time to give God thanks. Thank you, God, for Golgotha's tree. Thank you, God, for your sacrifice of love. Thank you, Jesus, because you gave it us much more than we could ask, think, or even imagine. We have received your inheritance. We have received heaven as our gift. We have received Jesus as the one who was the propitiation, the one who did it all, the one who made the way, the one who gave us the truth, the one who shined light upon us. Thank you, Jesus, for the love you shed on cross, for the love you surrender on that cruel tree, for that mighty act of love that once more reunite us with our Father. Now we are one in Christ. Now we are back in the love of Christ. We are back in the sight of God. Through you, Jesus Christ, we are made whole. We are set free. We are one with Jesus. And now we can call our Father. We can commune with Him through that great love. Jesus, Jesus, we thank you. We thank you, God.
1: Come and lift up your thanksgiving to Jesus.
0: Worship Him now.
1: Come and tell Him, thank you, Lord. Thank you, Jesus.

says, "Worthy is the Lamb that was slain. No one else is worthy. Only our Lord Jesus Christ is worthy." Right where you are this morning, just worship Him. Just praise His name, because He's worthy to be praised. Hallelujah. Praise His holy name. Praise His holy name. Right there where you are, I just want to invite you now to go with me to the last book of the Bible. The last book of the Bible. The last book of the Bible, which is the book of Revelation. And I just want you to accompany me in the chapter 22 and the verse 12. Revelation chapter 22 and the verse 12. Let us read together where you are right there and listing what the word of the Lord says. "Behold, I am coming soon. My reward is with me, and I will give to everyone according to what he has done." Let us repeat that again. "Behold, I am coming soon. My reward is with me, and I will give to everyone according to what he or she has done." Father God, bless your word. Your word that is sharper than any two-edged sword. Your word that is a mirror. Your word that is a hammer. Your word that is a fire. Your word that is you yourself. Bless it this morning, O God. Use me, O God, to draw somebody closer to you this morning. Use me, oh God, to get someone saved today. Use me, oh God, to clear up someone's doubt today. In Jesus' name, amen and amen. "Behold, I am coming soon. My reward is with me, and I will give to everyone according to what he has done." And I just want to talk to us this morning, to me and you this morning, on the theme, "I am coming soon. I am coming soon." That's the theme that I want to talk to us this morning on. I am coming soon. Soon when? No one know. That's the problem. What is his soon? No one's know. So that's why we must be ready. Because he's coming soon, no one knows about it. That's the reason why we must be ready. And because Jesus said
that he is coming soon, because he said that, and that his reward is with him. That is the reason why we, the church, must not grow weary nor tired of doing the Lord's work, because he is going to reward us. Amen? Yes, Jesus is going to reward us for the work that we are doing for him here. Okay, he's coming, and he's not coming empty-handed. He's coming to reward, to give reward. Thus, according to our work, the Bible says. And that's the reason why the church, the people of God, must not grow weary, must not grow tired of doing the Lord's work. Listen to me in 1 Corinthians chapter 15 and the verse 50. It says, therefore, my dear brothers, stand firm. Stand firm. Let nothing move you. Always give yourself fully to the work of the Lord, because you know that your labor in the Lord is not in vain. No, the question is, are we giving ourselves fully to the work of the Lord? Are we doing the work of the Lord with passion? Or are we doing it because they are compelling us to do it? The Lord, Paul said to the Corinthian church, always give yourself fully. But are we giving ourselves fully today to the Lord's work? Remember, our work in the Lord is not in vain. So we must stand firm. We must not grow weary. We must not grow tired of doing the Lord's work, because our work in the Lord is not in vain. I know some of you, sometimes you feel like to throw in the towel and says, Lord, I cannot go any farther. But remember, our labor for the Lord is not in vain. God will reward us for the labor that we are doing for him. Behold, he says, I am coming soon. The first time Jesus came to earth, he came as a lamb. He came as a savior. But the second time, when he set his foot on earth, he's coming like a lion. He's coming as a judge to judge the world. But before he set back his foot on earth for the second time, he's going to come and rapture his church before. Are you hearing what I'm saying? Before God set back his foot on earth, he's going to come and rapture his church. The rapture of the church is not the second coming of the Lord. The second coming is when he set back his foot on earth to judge the world. The first time he came as a savior. He came as a lamb. But the second time that he's coming back, he's coming like a lion. He's coming to judge the world.
And that's why we must be ready for his coming. His coming, he will not judge the church when he judges the world. Are you hearing what I'm saying? He will not judge the world, the church, when he come back as a lion. When he come back and set his foot on earth, he will not judge the church. But he will judge those who do not know him as Lord and Savior. Before he judge the world, he will rapture his church before. In 1 Thessalonians, listen, in 1 Thessalonians chapter 4, verse 16 through 17 says, "For the Lord himself will come down from heaven with a loud command, with the voice of our angel, with the trumpet call of God, and the dead in Christ will rise first. After that, we who are still alive and are left will be caught up together with them in the clouds to meet the Lord in the air. And so we will be with the Lord forever." Are you ready for the rapture, people of God? Are you ready for the rapture? Are you waiting for that day to come when the Lord will rapture his church from this old sinful world? Christ is coming back for his church, not for church member. Let me repeat that again, if you did miss me what I said. Christ is coming back for his church, not for church member. Many people are just a member of a church, but they are not part of God's true church. Many people, I said, they are just a church member, but they are not part of God's true church. Remember, Jesus said, "I will build my church." Jesus have a church. Are you part of the church of Jesus Christ? That's the question this morning. Jesus have a church. There are many churches out there. Jesus have a church. Are you part of the true church of Jesus Christ? Jesus have a church. If you are not part of God's true church, and he come and rapture his church, you are going to left behind. And the sad part of it, when you are left behind, listen, you will have to face the Antichrist and the 7 years of great tribulation. When Jesus come and rapture his church, and you are not part of God's true church, and you are left behind, my brother and my sister, you will have, or you are going to face the Antichrist. And not only face the Antichrist, but you are going to face the 7 years of great tribulation that is coming up upon this world. So if I was you, I accept the Lord as my Savior. If you do not know him as Savior,
and start to live for him. People don't come to church every Sunday and then you miss your way to heaven. It is good to come to church. Don't get me wrong. It's the best place to be in the house of God. But it is better to serve the Lord. Amen? It's not everybody that is coming to church is serving the Lord. We have to get this thing straight. Many are just sympathizers. Many just come and go. But only few are serving the Lord. You make sure that you are one who is coming to church and serving the Lord in spirit and in truth. Make sure that you are one who is part of the church of Jesus Christ. Christ is coming back for his church. Are you part of God's true church? Will you be wrapped here by God when he come back for his church? If you are not part of the true church of God, you can be part from today. The invitation is still open for you. To be part of God's true church. Behold, he said, I am coming soon. Christ is coming back for his church. But what is the church of God? What is the church of God? Will Christ come back for a building? What is the church of God? What is the church who Christ is coming back for? If you would just bear with me, I will just explain to you this morning what is the church of God. The church is Christ himself. Let me repeat that again so we can get an understanding of what the church of God is. The church is Christ himself. The church is his body, is him, himself. Not an ex-body, his body, the church is Christ himself. In Acts chapter 9, reading from verse 1 to the verse 5 says, meanwhile, this is a story that everyone knows by heart. Meanwhile, Saul was still breathing out murderous threat against the Lord's disciples. That's the church of God. He went to the high priest. He went to the high priest and asked him for letters to the synagogues in Damascus, so that if he found any there who belong to the way, whether men or women, he might take them as prisoners to Jerusalem. As he neared Damascus on his journey, suddenly a light from heaven flashed around him. He fell to the ground and heard a voice say to him, Saul, Saul, why do you persecute me? You see, he was persecuting Christ himself. The church is Christ himself. Why do you persecute me? Who are you? Saul asked. I am Jesus, whom you are persecuting, he replied.
You see, the church is Christ himself. When we are persecuting the church, we are persecuting Christ himself. When we are talking bad against the church, we are talking bad against Christ himself. Oh God Almighty, we must be careful of how we treat the church of God. Because the church is Christ himself. And the way how you treat the church is the way you are treating Christ. The church do not belongs to no one here on earth. Christ do not belongs to nobody. Everybody belongs to Christ. The church do not belongs to no one here on earth. Because the church is Christ himself. And Christ belongs to no one. Christ is not the property of nobody. But everything belongs to Christ. So the church is Christ himself. Be careful how you treat the church of God. Thank God for his mercy. Thank God for his grace. The church is Christ himself. Because the church is his body. Hallelujah. Praise the name of the Lord. What else is the church of God? The church is God's temple. Did you hear that? The church is God's temple. 1 Corinthians chapter 3 and verse 16 says, don't you know that you, born again believer, are God's temple, and that God's spirit lives in you? All right, 2 Corinthians 6:16 says, what agreement is there between the temple of God and idols? For we are the temple of the living God. As God has said, I will live with them and walk among them. And I will be their God, and they will be my people. The church is God's temple. Every born again believer, every child of God is the temple of God. And if you are a child of God, the Holy Spirit lives in you. The church is God's temple. Aren't you glad that Christ Jesus, the Holy Trinity, lives inside of you? Aren't you glad that the Spirit of God, I'm speaking to you who are a child of God, because the Spirit of God only lives inside those who are born again. Aren't you glad that you are where the Spirit of God lives? The church is God's temple. Praise the name of the living God. What else is the church of God? Listen to me. Jot these things down because they are very important. The church is God's family. Galatians chapter 4 verse 6 through 7 says, because you are sons, hallelujah, God sent the Spirit of his Son into our hearts. The Spirit who calls out, Abba Father. You are no longer a slave, but a son. And since you are a son, God has made you also an heir. Hallelujah. The church is God's family. Ephesians 2 and chapter 2 and verse 19 says, consequently,
You are no longer foreigners and aliens, but fellow citizens with God's people and members of God's household. Aren't you glad that you are part of the family of God? Aren't you glad that you are not foreigners no more, that you are not aliens? But God is your father. The church is God's family. And if you are a child of God, you are a son of God. You are a member of God's divine family. Aren't you glad that you belong to the family of God? The church, my people, is God's family. If you are not a born-again believer, you are not part of the family of God. But you have the opportunity today to become part of the family of God. And we have access to God through the Lord Jesus Christ. Hallelujah. Praise the name of the Lord. What else is the church of God? Follow me closely now. Don't you jump asleep on me. Don't you get disturbed. Don't you get distracted by anything. The church is the pillar and foundation of the truth. Let me repeat that again. The church is the pillar and foundation of the truth. 1 Timothy chapter 3 and verse 15 says, If I am delayed, said the Apostle Paul to Timothy, you will know how people are to conduct themselves in God's household, which is the church of the living God. Hear that? The pillar and the foundation of the truth. The only person here on earth who have the truth of God is the church. So the church must preach the truth and not to be compromised by nothing when he preached the truth. Because the church of God is the pillar and the foundation of the truth. You know what a foundation is. You cannot build a house without a foundation. And the church is the foundation of the truth. Aren't you glad you are part of the truth? Aren't you glad you're part of the church of God? Aren't you glad that you're part of this foundation? Praise the name of the Lord. I hope someone's doubt is getting clear today. I hope someone's understanding is getting enlightened today about the church of God. Let me continue. The church is God's flock. The church is God's flock. 1 Peter chapter 5 and verse 2 says, be shepherds of God's flock that is under your care, serving as overseers, not because you must, but because you are willing, as God's want you to be. Not greedy for money, but eager to serve. And it never stops there. Also in Acts chapter 20 and verse 28, it says, keep watch over yourselves and all the flock of which the Holy Spirit has made you overseers. Be shepherds of the church of God, which he bought with his own blood.
The church, I said, the church is God's flock. It's his flock. And I hope somebody is understanding me this morning that the church is God's flock. And God have leave someone to take care of his flocks. That's the job of the pastors, to take care of the flock of God. Not his flock, but the flock of God. Paul and Peter was very, very precise when he mentioned about this. The flock of God. So pastors must take care of the flock of God to make sure that they are nurtured the right way. To make sure that they are eating solid food. Because pastors will give account of the flock of God. So the church is God's flock. What else is the church of God? The church is the priesthood of God. The priesthood of God. The church is 1 Peter chapter 2, 9 and 10 says, but you are a chosen people, a royal priesthood, a holy nation, a people belonging to God. A people belonging to God, that you may declare the praises of him who called you out of darkness into his wonderful light. Once you were not a people, but now you are the people of God. Once you had not received mercy, but now you have received mercy. The church is the priesthood of God. The one to give him worship. The one to give him praise. The one who to give him adoration. But not only that, to lead others to the feet, to the foot of the cross. To lead others to Jesus Christ, so that they too will begin to give Jesus the right and proper adoration. We are the priesthood of God. You are not any or anybody, people. You are the people of God. You are the priesthood of God. I hope and trust someone's understanding is getting enlightened about who the church of God is. What else is the church of God? The church is God's bride. The church, yes, you hear me right. The church is God's bride. 2 Corinthians chapter 11 and verse 2 says, I am jealous for you with a godly jealousy. I promise you to one husband, to Christ, so that I might present you as a pure virgin to him. The church is God's bride.
So that if I were you, I will be very careful of how you treat the church of God. Many people have a lot of things to say about the church. Some things are true, some things are false. But it's still the bride of Christ. Be careful how you treat the church of God. The founder of the church is Christ himself. Matthew 16, 18 says, "And I tell you that you are Peter, and on this rock I will build my church, and the gates of Hades will not overcome it." So if hell cannot overcome the church, do you think me and you can do it? The church is not any and anything here upon this earth. I hope and trust you who are hearing me, you who are a child of God, began to understand who you are. You are not any person. If you are a child of God, you are the one who God coming back for. He said, "Behold, I am coming soon." And he is coming back for his church. He's coming back for his church. And lastly, I want to finish with this, people of the living God. Don't you be weary. Don't you be weary of doing the work of God. Stand firm, the Apostle Paul says. Be unmovable. Because Jesus, when he comes, he's going to come with reward in his hand. And he's going to reward us according to the work that we have done. Don't forget this. Behold, he is coming soon. God bless you all richly. God bless you from the head, on the crown of your head, unto the sole of your feet. And may you understand, you who are part of the true church of God, understand who you are. And if you are not part of the true church of God, the opportunity is here for you today. Because remember, when God come and wrapped you his church, and you are not part of his church, you're going to left behind. You will have to face the Antichrist, and you will have to face the 7 years of great tribulation. And after that, you will have to face King Jesus. And it will be nothing good for you. So if I was you, I will make up my mind from today and begin to serve the Lord in spirit and in truth. Don't only be a Sunday worship, a Sunday come and go and go, and then you miss it all. It is good to come to church, but it is better to serve the Lord. God bless you all richly.

0: Hallelujah. Yes, the Lord will surely come again for his elect, as we have heard the word. We know the word. We know that this is true. And if you know God, you know he is not a man to lie. So we surely expect his coming, and it's closer than before. Before we finish this program this morning, before we leave this from this place and you continue to do what you are doing where you are, we just want to finish, greet some more people that has been connected over the past of these few hours, and just greet them in the name of Jesus.
1: Yes, we have Dorinda Howard. Also, we saw Roberta sending her greetings, her morning greetings. So we say thank you and happy day, and God bless each and every one of you. And so many more, so many more. We do not have all the names them, but really our heart goes out for all of you.
0: Amen, amen. So we greet you all in Jesus' name, and we thank you for being partners with Words of Life program. And we just continue to encourage each and everyone. Share the word of God. Even share the link whenever you can. Share it with your friends. As you join in with us, just share it, that others may also be able to worship God through this program, Words of Life, and to be connected probably with somebody that they know, or from a long time they haven't heard or seen, and they know that they are watching, and you can send a greetings through there and glorify God in the midst of that. So we are just thankful for God, and now we will have our closing prayer, and we will just continue to worship God on this beautiful and glorious day.
1: Amen.
2: Yes, and before I finish, I just want to send a special greetings there to all the members of the church there in our congregation there in the section of Schooner by the Life in Christ Congregation. Greetings is coming from you all, from me to you all this morning. So as we want to bless every one of you who are there watching us on our Facebook or on our YouTube channel, we bless all of you in Jesus' name. And how can we leave the closing out of this program without the blessing of our God and Savior Jesus Christ? So Father God, we bless you. We thank you for the hours spent here that you have granted unto us. We thank you for everyone who was watching us on Facebook or on our YouTube channel. We ask that you may bless them in the name of, and how can we leave the closing out of this program without the blessing of our God and Savior Jesus Christ? So Father God, we bless you. We thank you for the hours spent here that you have granted unto us. We thank you for everyone who was watching us on

we must climb upward. And often I'm longing for rest. But he who appoints me my pathway knows what is needful. Yes, it does.

can never claim such. Oh, yes, Lord, by and by I shall see him.

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And by His grace, by His grace,

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Are you ready this morning? Soon and very soon, the trump of God is going to sound. And when it does, the dead in Christ is going to rise first. Then we which are alive and remain shall be caught up together to meet the Lord in the clouds, and forever we shall be with Him. 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

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I'm ready for that camel train to leave this old world behind. Soon and very soon it's going to happen. Thank you, singers and musicians. If you have your Bible.

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I just reach out and take hold of that nail-scarred hand. Sometimes I get weak, and then I ask him, take command. It seems that I can hear him speak. And this is what he says.

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Well, I saw that headlight of salvation, and I said, I'm going to tell it to every nation that I just got off of that devil's train. I'm not looking back. Just got off of that devil's train, and I'm on. 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
2: Su programa El Camino a la Verdad y la Vida.

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He was the youngest driver there. The crowd roared,

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The devil stole $4,000 from Jerry Savalny's wife. And Jerry

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0: Yeah, I'm going to England. 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You want to join me?
1: No, I like it right here at Northport.

Darling, I've wasted a lot of years not seeing the real you. But tonight your beauty is shining through. And I never took the time to let you know. So before he takes you away,